Amen. God bless you all. Welcome to Radio La Gloria de Dios. And this program is called Your New Life in Christ, based in Iglesia Pentecostal, Fuente Divina. I am Bernice, your sister and friend, and we thank God for the privilege and honor that we have of being here and being able to speak and share His word. And that we have the blessing to share His word throughout different platforms. So we also invite you and welcome you to this radio program. We have this program at 2 p.m. every second and fourth Saturday of each month. And so let's get started, and we hope that you are blessed by this as much as I am and as we are to receive the word of God, as we know it is a privilege to have. And so to start off today's topic is focus. Simple, one word, focus. Now, this word is quite small, right? But it's significant in many aspects of our lives. Where do we focus and what do we focus? Where is our concern? Where is our worry? Where are our thoughts? And so, where is our focus? When we focus on something, it's generally the only thing we're thinking about. It's the only thing that is in our minds that we are trying to solve, that we are trying to move, that we are trying to do something with, right? We're focusing on a math problem. That means we're trying to solve it. We're focusing on moving, and that means we're focusing on putting things away, organizing. And so all of this goes to show where we're putting our focus. And we have a lot to think about. We have a lot to ponder. We have a lot to try and figure out within our lives. So we have a lot to focus on. But most of the time, there is only one thing within our minds. And so that's when we have to be careful in where we put our focus. Which leads us to our verse for today. So our base text for today can be found in Proverbs, and I invite you to open up your Bible if you're able to do so, and if not, to listen closely, because we know that the Word of God is to edify us and to help us grow in knowledge and in our love towards God. So let's go ahead and go to Proverbs chapter 5, verses 25 to 27, and we're going to read the Word of God in the name of the Father, the Son, and the Holy Spirit. Amen. Let your eyes look directly forward, and your gaze be straight before you. Ponder the path of your feet, then all your ways will be sure. Do not swerve to the right or to the left. Turn your foot away from evil. So this base text is telling us to focus on a path, a certain path that you're going to take, that you have to think about, not just aimlessly walk around, but that you have to ponder, that you have to wonder, that you have to analyze if it's the correct path. And it's telling you not to go right and not to go left, but to go straight. Straight to where, though? Straight going where? Because moving forward doesn't mean that it's an improvement, doesn't mean that it's a good thing all the time. Moving forward is it being good depends on where you're going. Where are you moving closer towards? And so the word reminds us that we have to learn to focus on God, in His word, in His presence, about Him specifically, towards Him specifically, and not elsewhere. Because what happens if we start putting our focus elsewhere? We will get distracted. We will swerve, as it says in the Word of God. We're going to swerve left. We're going to swerve right. And we're not going to be walking forwards any longer, straight forward any longer. And so the topic is to think about, where do we focus more? Where do we put our focus? Where do we put our worry? Where do we put our concern? Where do we put our thoughts, our desires, our dreams, all of these things, our ambitions, where do we place them? And so before we continue, let's go ahead and pray so that God is the one speaking and He is the one taking control and guiding us and guiding my mind and my thoughts, so that He is the one, you know, speaking to all of us, including myself. So if you're able to, please go ahead and join me in prayer. Dear Heavenly Father, thank you for this moment that you have given us.
Thank you for your love. Thank you because you have blessed us with your word, because you have blessed us with your presence, because you have blessed us with innumerable things that we can't even comprehend, that a lot of times we take for granted or we don't even notice how much you have loved us and how much you have given us. We thank you for every single moment that you have given us, that you have given us this opportunity to hear your word, to receive your word, and for me to speak of your word, to share your love and your grace, one that you have given to me so freely. I ask you, God, that you are the one speaking, that you are the one moving, that you are the one watering us, God, that you are the one helping us grow within your word, edifying us and learning to love more like you, learning to think more like you, learning to walk in a straight path that leads towards you, that doesn't swerve left or right, that turns away from evil and turns to you instead. Help us be filled by your presence and your love. Help us be filled by your word. Help us be filled by you, God. Thank you for everything you'll continue doing in each single, in every life that is listening, that is to listen, and in my life. Thank you, Lord, for what you will continuously do. In the name of the Father, the Son, and the Holy Spirit, amen and amen. So I would like to read our base text again and kind of analyze what these verses are talking about. So again, we will find our base text in Proverbs chapter 5, and let's start with 25. Let your eyes look directly forward and your gaze be straight before you. So when we are walking, at least hopefully if you're walking, you're looking forward, right? You're looking at where you want to go. If I'm crossing the street, that means I'm looking not only forward, but also at the light telling me if I can move forward or not. And the word here tells us to let your eyes look directly forward and your gaze be straight, and let your gaze be straight before you. Why is it important to look forward? As the previous example, it's important to look forward because it allows us to know where we're walking and if we're even walking in the correct direction. If I know that my house is going to be a block away, then I know I'm going to walk in that direction, right? Not in the opposite direction or even just somewhere else in general. And it's important to know where you're walking. It's important to know that you're looking forward in case there are any obstacles, in case there are people walking in front of you, in case there are cars moving in front of you. It's important to have your gaze forward, straight ahead of you, not to the side, because if I'm walking forward and my gaze is next to me or on the side of me, I still can't really see what's in front of me or what is coming where I'm not looking. And so we see this simple verse. We could think about it so simply, right? We could think about it. Okay, we look forward. Duh, that's obvious, right? But we forget so much of the importance that every single one of our senses has. And specifically speaking right now, our eyes. Our eyes allow us to see what's in front of us. Our eyes allow us to see what is coming towards us or what is moving in front of us. Or what is blocking our path? I can't walk forward if there's a wall in front of me. I can't walk forward if a door is closed in front of me. What do I need to do? Open the door. And so we forget the simplest things are so important. And here, the word of God reminds us we have to look forward. We have to have our gaze straight. And then what else? Let's look at verse 26. Verse 26 says, ponder the path of your feet, then all your ways will be sure. Ponder the paths of your feet. What are we pondering? What are we wondering? What are we thinking about when we look forward? Again, I have to think about my own actions if I'm moving forward. Can I even move forward? We start analyzing, we start looking. Unconsciously now we can do it, right? As we're growing older from, let's say, a toddler who's just learning to walk versus an adult who automatically walks forward. Sometimes we don't even realize how far we've gone because now we're unconsciously walking forward, knowing that we can walk. And so we don't have to think as much. But when it comes to our lives, especially spiritually, we have to think about
where we're taking our steps. Where are we walking? Because I can walk forward, yes, but if there's a hole in front of me, what am I supposed to do? Still walk forward? No. I have to analyze, what can I do to get through this hole? Do I have to jump? Do I have to walk around to get to where I'm supposed to go? All of this. Pondering in this literal sense, yes, but now spiritually, what are we talking about? If I take a step in this direction, is it bringing me closer to God or is it not? If I take a step in this direction, is it allowing me to grow spiritually or is it not? If I'm taking this step, will it harm me or will it not? Will it harm others or will it not? And so we have to think about where we take our steps. And all of this, even then, is dependent on where we are. There are different types of decisions that everyone will have to take throughout their lives. Different type of actions that they will have to take, different options in that moment of life. When you're younger, your decisions are, who are your friends? Who are you going to hang out with? What are simpler things like this. But as you grow older, where am I going to work? What am I going to do? Should I move here or should I stay with my parents? Should I go to this college or should I go to a college closer to my family? We start to see that the results of our decisions are much more drastically different than when we were younger and our decision was, am I just going to go to lunch with these friends or am I just going to go home and eat lunch elsewhere? And so when we ponder, we have to also know, where are we walking? It's much more different if, let's say, I'm walking in the park versus if I'm walking in an area that's more dangerous. Like, let's say there are different types of jobs, right, where they have to walk around glaciers. And so they have to think about, what is their next step? Where can I step? Is this step safe or is it not? Is the thickness of the ice thick enough to hold my weight or is it not? And so when we're in these moments spiritually, we have to start asking ourselves all of these questions. If I take a step in this direction, is it going to bring me closer to God? Is it going to edify my soul? Is it going to edify the way I am? Is it going to bring me closer to God? And so we look at 27 and it says, do not swerve to the right or to the left. Turn your foot away from evil. A lot of times we think that moving forward means that it's always going to be a good thing. Moving forward is always going to be a good thing. If I continuously walk and I don't stop, then it's good because that means I'm moving. That means I'm making some sort of progress. But is that progress good or bad? Because just because you're making progress doesn't mean that it's always going to be good. Just because I'm walking forward doesn't mean I'm getting into the direction I'm supposed to be faster. What if, yes, I keep walking, but I'm going in the opposite direction that I'm supposed to be? And I don't ponder where I'm going. I don't wonder about where I'm walking. And instead, I just continuously walk. Like, as long as I walk, I'll get closer. And I'm going farther with every step I take. So what do I have to do? I have to stop. I have to turn my foot away so that I can reorient myself and see where I'm actually supposed to go. See where my next step is supposed to be or should be. Turning your foot away from evil. Turning your mind away from evil. Turning your thoughts away from what was bringing you farther from God to something that is bringing you closer to God. Maybe at this

Turn your foot away from evil. As in, turn your foot away from things that are going to grow your relationship from God even farther. And one of the best examples, I mean, there are many examples within the Bible, but the one that came into my mind immediately is Samson. We know that Samson was supposed to grow up as a Nazarite, somebody that doesn't drink, somebody that doesn't touch dead corpses, and they had to follow a certain amount of rules and prerequisites. And so we see that throughout his life, he decided to go against them. He decided to go against God and what God had told him to do and what not to do. So Samson received this strength from God, a supernatural strength that couldn't be seen in any other type of person. And this blessing he received as a Nazarite, right, from God. But we progressively see that his decisions continuously made his relationship with God grow farther, put a distance between him and God. And when putting distance between you and God, you start to not see the way of God, right? You start to not be able to decipher even sometimes what is from God and what isn't, because you're not putting your focus on God. And so we see with Samson, that's exactly what was happening. Let's go ahead and read chapter 16, verses 18 to 20. Now, I invite you to read the story as a whole, but we know that we don't have as much time here, so I'm just going to summarize basically what is kind of happening. So Delilah was the wife of Samson. Now she wasn't a person of Israel, but instead she was from another country or another nation per se, that had a different type of religion, different types of beliefs, and so on and so forth. So Samson, having his focus on her, kind of obeyed her in every sense. And so he was given this rule to not cut his hair, because if he cut his hair, then his power would flee. He wouldn't have the supernatural strength any longer. And so she wanted to know what the secret was, the secret to him having power and what would destroy him. And the reason for this was so she could receive a certain amount of money. And so she continuously tricked him. And on the third time, she finally got the correct answer after she told Samson. She was like, "You don't love me because you're not telling me the truth. You continuously lie to me." And so he folded and he gave her the answer behind his strength. Now, was his strength really behind his hair? No, it was with God. God had given him this talent, this ability, right? But as we're going to see in verses 18 to 20, we're going to see what happens. So let's go ahead and read the word of God. Verse 18 says, "When Delilah saw that he had told her all his heart, she sent and called the lords of the Philistines, saying, 'Come up again, for he has told me all his heart.' Then the lords of the Philistines came up to her and brought the money in their hands. She made him sleep on her knees, and she called a man and had him shave off the 7 locks of his head. Then she began to torment him, and his strength left him. And she said, 'The Philistines are upon you, Samson.' And he awoke from his sleep and said, 'I will go out as the other times and shake myself free.' But he did not know that the Lord had left him." He did not know that the Lord had left him. We see that Delilah got her way, that the Philistines got their way, and they finally were able to capture Samson. He was, in the end, not able to shake them off like he did previously. But
The saddest part of all of this is in that last

sentence of verse 20. He did not know that the Lord had left him. He didn't know that the Holy Spirit was with him, was not with him any longer. And so, what does this tell us? That his focus wasn't on God. His attention wasn't in the Lord. His love wasn't on God. In the end, he didn't even realize that God had left him, that the Lord had left him, because he never paid attention to it at that point. When we don't have our focus on God, we don't realize when we're hurting him. We don't realize when we're walking even further away from him. And we don't realize if the Holy Spirit isn't with us any longer. In the case of Samson, his path, his focus, his wants, and his desires weren't towards God, but towards his wife, towards his strength, towards his own ego. And that is why he didn't realize that the Lord had left him. When we have something in front of us and we're putting our focus on it, we can see it, we can describe it, we can observe it. But when it's far away from us, sometimes we can't even see it. We can't even tell if it is only one color or multiple colors. We can't describe it in detail. And even worse, if we're farther away and we're turning away from this certain object, how are you going to describe it when you're not even looking at it? How are you going to even notice if it's gone or if it's still there if you're not looking at it? Similarly with God, we see Samson. The Lord was there. The Lord was there for him continuously. But Samson didn't have his attention on him. At that point, he wasn't even walking towards God. His attention, his focus, his eyes, his gaze wasn't on God. And we see it through the fact that he didn't even realize that the Lord had left him. So what about us? What about me, including myself? Of course, including myself first. A lot of times our focus is on so many other things. Some people have family, and so they think about their family a lot. Some people have children, so they think about their children a lot. And those are valid concerns, yes. But a lot of times we also put our focus so much on everything else around us that we forget that our main importance is God. That the one who is in first place is always God, and that everything else after will be added. That God has got you. He provides for you. He cares for you. He loves for you. And so, when we're not placing our focus in God, we start to have different thoughts going in our head. We start to be more concerned, more anxious, more worried. Our lack of focus is pretty much anywhere else except God. And even then, our focus isn't even on one thing, but on a multitude of things. Okay, I need to pay the rent. I need to make sure I get to work on time. I need to make sure that my kids go to school on time. I need to make sure that the light bill is paid, that the credit card bill is paid, that the mortgage is paid, that I did all my homeworks if you're going to college, that I have enough social life because what are my friends going to think about me, or what if they forget about me? Maybe an illness. And so all of these things start accumulating to the point where you can't even put your focus on one thing. You can't even place your focus on a singular problem, but instead you have to distribute yourself from everything. When we place our focus on God, we can place it just on Him.
just on God. Because we forget that He is the King of Kings and the Lord of Lords, that He holds the world in His hand, that He created the universe, that the waves and the winds obey Him. So who are we to not obey Him? Who are we to fear others when we have God by our sides? And so I would like to first to end this with Philippians 4:8, which I have gone over previously, but it's such a good reminder for us to remember and to think about who is most important and how to think about it. So if you could go to Philippians 4:8 to end off, the word of God is read in the name of the Father, the Son, and the Holy Spirit. Finally, brothers, whatever is true, whatever is honorable, whatever is just, whatever is pure, whatever is lovely, whatever is commendable, if there is any excellence, if there is anything worthy of praise, think about these things. And who is the most worthy of praise? Christ. Who is the most worthy of praise? God, our Father, the Holy Spirit. And so with that, I'd like to end this program, and God bless you all. And if you need any prayer, please call the numbers 347-765-2378 or 347-765-2380. God bless you all. Have a wonderful day.

is coming soon. In 1 Thessalonians 4:16 and 17, it says, "For the Lord himself will come down from heaven with a loud command, with the voice of the archangel, and with the trumpet call of God, and the dead in Christ will rise first. After that, we who are still alive and are left will be caught up together with them in the clouds to meet the Lord in the air. And so we will be with the Lord forever."